0: Iran if its proxies in Lebanon don't stop attacking Israel. Tehran responded by saying Israel's deadly strikes must also stop immediately. Trump further suggested the U.S. could take over the vital Strait of Hormuz if a long-term deal is not reached. Negotiations led by Vice President J.D. Vance have wrapped up for now, but technical teams will keep working toward a deal all week. A U.S. official says the talks were productive and covered several issues, including ensuring safe passage through the Strait of Hormuz and maintaining the ceasefire in Lebanon.
1: Both sides have agreed to allow 60 days to iron out the details of the agreement. Israel's ambassador to the United Nations says his nation is negotiating with Lebanon and cannot understand Iran's interference with it. More from Fox's Grinnell Scott.
2: As Iran negotiates with the U.S. to end hostilities in its own nation, Iran is also focused on Lebanon and the ongoing conflict between Israel and Hezbollah. Israel's U.N. ambassador Danny Danon said on Fox News Sunday his nation is talking to Lebanese leaders to bring freedom to their nation.
3: With the control of the Lebanese government, the Lebanese military, and without the presence of the proxies of Iran. But, you know, it's a warning sign because it shows us that Iran, they still have interest in the region.
2: On Truth Social, President Trump urged Iran to control Hezbollah fighters or face being hit very hard militarily once again. Grinnell Scott, Fox News.
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17: A few miles from the glass spires of Midtown Atlanta lies the South River Forest. 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
1: Yep.
0: Happy birthday, America, from your morning show with Michael Del Giorno.
1: Yeah, that's only a couple of weeks away. It'd be the 4th of July already. Weren't we just opening Christmas presents?
2: Seems that way.
1: Time flies, whether you're having fun or not. Hey, 35 after the hour, early bird gets the worm. Remember, the sleepy squirrel misses a nut, so rise and shine. Grab yourself a little cup of coffee. We got ourselves a Monday to understand. If you're just waking up, this is your morning show. I'm Michael Del Giorno. The U.S. and Iran held talks again yesterday with mediators from Pakistan and Qatar, or do you say Qatar? They all said the discussions took place in a very positive and constructive atmosphere. The three main central topics, I'll cut to the chase for you and give you the Cliff's Notes, was Lebanon, which they have no business discussing without Israel. Hormuz, which they have no business. They don't own the Strait of Hormuz. They shouldn't be allowed to block the Strait of Hormuz. And you ought to be able to stop them by force. So I don't even know why we're having that discussion. Oh, and the third one is frozen assets, which unfreezing them simply rewards them for their misbehavior. As you can see, I'm not a big fan of the talks. Energy Secretary Chris Wright says the flow of oil through the Strait of Hormuz is back to normal. A new poll finds Americans generally feel that the country has achieved the ideals of the founding fathers. That becomes interesting. After all, what is the narrative from the left and the Democrat Party? We're a democracy, not a republic. And democracy has a soul, and its soul is dying, and the murderer is Donald Trump. Bible-believing, gun-toting conservatives. Which leads to this segment. Washington Post, socialism is back in vogue. It's never been a better time to be socialist in America. We aging Gen Xers who thought that socialism had been divisively refuted by the fall of Berlin Wall have been refuted ourselves. Democrat socialists now run Seattle, New York, and come January, probably D.C. too. Oh, Janice Lewis George will win that election. And Donald Trump is threatening to bring D.C. under the federal government if it happens. But in this war within the Democrat Party, remember, every time the Democrat Party goes far left, it drags America with it. So as it wages war against its own party, it's really waging war against the country. And if you want to look at the map of this, the strategy that's taking shape had been, number one, targeting Democrats. AOC herself took out a 10-term Democrat in New York. You think the midterms is all about the left looking for rights to beat? They're not. The socialist Democrats are targeting the low-hanging fruit of Democrats where no one's looking. And they're getting away with it. Their pandering message, their socialist message, you know, where government takes from one and gives to another. It's playing in big cities, desperate big cities. So now that map has changed. You're getting the geography of a cold civil war, inner cities versus the rest of America. Now, the first question you got to ask yourself is all of this Trump derangement syndrome going to go away in 2 years when Donald Trump leaves? Don't bet on it. But here's the Washington Post noticing what's happening. Now, what they're ignoring in all of this is what has happened. Bernie Sanders would have been the Democrat Party nominee for President of the United States 3 times if the DNC didn't involve itself in rig elections. In 2016, they used superdelegates in order to rig it for Hillary Clinton. Came back in 2020, cut a deal with old Joe. They were trying to get all along Kamala Harris, but she was such an awful candidate. She was the first one out. So they cut a deal with old Joe, had old Joe combine her. So now you have the Obama and Clinton apparatuses, because remember, Kamala Harris is Hillary's candidate. I think Hillary has since moved on, and I think she's moved on to Chelsea, And I'll demonstrate that in Sounds of the Day. But it was the DNC that got involved. They didn't allow Democrat primary voters to choose their presidential nominee. They couldn't because it would have been Bernie three times in a row. So in 2016, they inserted Hillary. In 2020, they inserted old Joe. Then he wouldn't leave. Then in 2024, they hung on to Joe long enough to where he had secured all the delegates, and then they force him out. Ask yourself, how many presidential debates have happened before the primary season was over? They did that on purpose. Didn't drug him up and let him go out there and look senile. So they could force him out. And once again, get their Kamala Harris. So here comes the passing of the torch from Bernie to AOC. And AOC will be the early leader as Bernie was in 24, 20, and 2016. Now, the Washington Post gets it because socialism is back. 66% of Democrats tell Gallup they view socialism favorably. 42% say the same of capitalism. Now, the challenge is that socialism's rise is spiky. Very blue cities in very blue states. Throw in a bunch of college universities, and you're really talking. Now, the problem is, if socialism wins, it doesn't take long for it to fail. I'll never forget when socialism got to Seattle. It did so on the backs of an issue, raising minimum wage. But what happened? They raised the minimum wage and people wanted to work half as much. People raised the minimum wage and businesses used technology to replace people. So you tell everybody the lie that minimum wage is supposed to be a salary to raise a family on when it's really an entry-level position and an opportunity, would you ultimately achieve? You remove the opportunity. And you ushered in the replacement for human workforce. New York City already gets roughly a third of its income tax revenue from millionaire filers who face combined state, local, and federal margins and personal income tax rates that exceed 50%.

0: all these years, he's actually changed? I have no idea where he lives or what he's up to, but my goal with this podcast is to track him down and get to the truth about who my father, Manny Veeder, really is. This is Number One Dad. 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

0: There was a lot of good progress. I'm Dave Anthony, Fox News. That's what Vice President Vance says after leading the U.S. in talks with Iran over the weekend.
1: We laid a very good foundation for a successful final deal.
0: He says the talks included keeping the Strait of Hormuz open for shipping, and Iran agreed to let nuclear inspectors back in. The vice president calls that a first step to
1: permanently ending a nuclear weapons program in Iran.
2: The Iranians also acknowledge major progress in the talks, adding that a deconfliction cell for Lebanon will be the first real test of the understanding. Israel and Hezbollah did not trade fire on Sunday for the first time since March 2nd, according to the UN.
0: Fox's Trey Yingston, Tel Aviv. Political upheaval this morning in Britain. Prime Minister Keir Starmer announcing,
3: I will resign as leader of the Labour Party.
0: And he'll step down when a new prime minister is chosen. President Trump's been critical of Starmer over immigration for Britain not helping the U.S. with Iran. The president also posted on Truth Social that he could make Chicago safe in 1 month. After weekend shootings left 8 people dead, more than 30 wounded, Acting Attorney General Todd Blanche just told Fox.
4: What we're talking about here is stopping the violence, the weekend violence. And there you need to work hand in hand with local law enforcement. They want to work with us. Yeah. I guarantee it.
0: But Illinois Governor J.B. Pritzker, a Democrat, does not want federal intervention. The president also posted that work will get underway immediately to fix the Washington reflecting pool, claiming vandals seriously damaged it. U.S. Attorney for D.C. Janine Pirro tells Fox.
5: There are several citations that have been handed out to individuals, and these are cases that will be prosecuted to the full extent.
0: Not long after the president hired a contractor to paint the bottom of the pool dark blue, the pool has since turned green, filled with algae, and some of that paint's peeled, seen floating in the pool. Alan Greenspan has died, an influential economist who was Federal Reserve Chairman for nearly 20 years from Presidents Reagan to George W. Bush. Greenspan was 100 years old. Suffered from complications of Parkinson's disease. 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
10: Gas prices in Nebraska are 20 cents a gallon less than they were a week ago. AAA says today's statewide average, $3.65. It was $3.85 a week ago. A month ago, gas in Nebraska going for $4.33 a gallon. The rural Midwest economy showing growth for the first time in 5 months. New Creighton University Main Street Rural Economic Index is 52.6. It's the highest ranking in 3 years. The index surveys rural bank CEOs in 10 states, including Nebraska and Iowa. And Nebraska-based Scooter's Coffee is the 13th fastest growing product brand in the U.S. Yelp says it looked at metrics for 50 brands, with Scooter's scoring high for the number of new locations and high consumer interest. I'm Trent Rice.
9: KOGA Weather.
11: Partly cloudy skies. Temperatures are going to be warm, but certainly they're not going to be hot for this time of year. We're looking at showers and thunderstorms possible every afternoon and evening this week. And occasionally some of these thunderstorms will be severe. Upper 70s today, 50s tonight, only mid-70s Tuesday, only low to mid-70s Wednesday. Thursday's highs only near 70. Temperatures start to warm up a bit on Friday.
12: 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I'm Cheryl Swoops, WNBA champ, 3-time Olympian, and Basketball Hall of Famer.
13: And I am Tarika Foster Brasby, journalist, sports reporter, basketball analyst.
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12: 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And T and I have no problem going there.
13: So if you want to hear real women having real

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5: 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Legendary TV director, writer, and producer James Burrows has died.
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7: The 11-time Emmy winner Burrows co-created and directed nearly every episode of the hit sitcom Cheers. He also was a featured director for Frasier, Friends, Will and Grace, The Big Bang Theory, Taxi, The Mary Tyler Moore Show, and The Bob Newhart Show. The Burrows family statement reads, quote, "We celebrate the extraordinary life and enduring legacy of James Jimmy Burrows, who passed away peacefully today, surrounded by his loving family." I'm Matt Mattinson.
5: Burrows was 85. Billy Idol and Steve Stevens are the next inductees to the Hollywood Rock Walk.
8: Idol says being inducted into the Rock Walk together feels like a real full circle moment after all these years of making music side by side. Stevens says that he hopes that some young guitarist looks down at their impressions and marches inside to buy his first guitar just like he did. The induction ceremony takes place at the entrance of Guitar Center's flagship Hollywood store on Sunset Boulevard. I'm Mark Mayfield.
5: And that's entertainment. I'm Daria Albinger.
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12: One report predicts this summer could mark the lowest level for teen employment since 1948, when the government began tracking the data. Fewer employers are hiring 16 to 19-year-olds for a variety of reasons. Many starter jobs have been taken over by technology, and there's more competition these days from older, more experienced workers.
13: Yeah? Is there anybody that thinks that's good, that we have the lowest teen participation work rate of all time? Maybe there are some people. I certainly don't think so.
14: Roland Fryer, the young economist and Harvard researcher who writes for the Free Press, did an interesting piece the other day when he was explaining why fewer and fewer teens are seeking employment. One of those reasons being their time is better spent like getting an SAT tutor, because the economic rewards later in life, theoretically. The other reason, though, I think, and this is a good setup for what we're going to talk about, is that the family doesn't need the money in the same way that, like, our generation of teenagers did. Because if I wanted a luxury, I had to have a job. And, like, everything was a luxury other than roof, food, clothing. And not very good clothing, either. So that's probably part of it, because we're so affluent compared to a couple of decades ago. But that is the opposite of people's attitudes, which is interesting.
13: That's interesting. I only know my own micro world. In my micro world, everybody's teen is working except mine, who has slow getting off the line in applying, though he had been pushed by his parent a lot. Anywho, he has applied at a whole bunch of different places, and that hasn't occurred yet. But he and all his friends will be working. Hopefully, his friends already are. That's interesting. The whole, it doesn't surprise me that if technology eliminates fast food jobs,

0: will have some oversight over the unfrozen Iranian funds and that some could go to purchasing U.S. farm goods. He also made a major announcement on access to Iran's nuclear program.
1: This is probably what we're most excited about as Americans. The Iranians have agreed to invite IAEA inspectors back into their country.
2: A big change is coming in Britain.
3: After facing months and months of building pressure from both the public here in the UK as well as from within his own party, Keir Starmer is resigning as prime minister.
2: He'll step down once his Labour Party picks a new prime minister. Fox's Jeff Paul also reports from London.
3: Starmer had faced criticism for the economy, illegal immigration, and the appointment of former Jeffrey Epstein friend Peter Mandelson as U.S. ambassador.
2: There's a new Trump Truth Social post just out on the Washington reflecting pool that's turned green, full of algae, since the president had it drained and the bottom painted dark blue. Some of that paint is also peeled, seen floating in the water. But in the post, he blames vandals illegally placing chemicals in the water. And the president wrote, remember, there is a 10-year prison sentence for destruction or attempted destruction, which the president wrote will be fully enforced. There have been people issued citations. 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
17: Gas prices in Nebraska are 20 cents a gallon less than they were a week ago. AAA says today's statewide average $3.65. It was $3.85 a week ago. A month ago, gas in Nebraska going for $4.33 a gallon. The rural Midwest economy showing growth for the first time in 5 months. New Creighton University Main Street Rural Economic Index is 52.6. It's the highest ranking in 3 years. The index surveys rural bank CEOs in 10 states, including Nebraska and Iowa. And Nebraska-based Scooter's Coffee is the 13th fastest growing product brand in the U.S. Yelp says it looked at metrics for 50 brands, with Scooter's scoring high for the number of new locations and high consumer interest. I'm Trent Rice.
5: KOGA Weather.
2: Partly cloudy skies. Temperatures are going to be warm, but certainly they're not going to be hot for this time of year. We're looking at showers and thunderstorms possible every afternoon and evening this week. And occasionally some of these thunderstorms will be severe. Upper 70s today, 50s tonight, only mid-70s Tuesday, only low to mid-70s Wednesday. Thursday's highs only near 70. Temperatures start to warm up a bit on Friday.
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0: City involving six-year-old Eitan Pates.
1: The unsigned opinion reversed a decision that said jurors who convicted Pedro Hernandez of killing Pates were given improper instructions by the judge. Hernandez has already been tried twice, a jury deadlocked in 2015, and a different jury convicted him in 2017. He was sentenced to 25 years to life in prison. Pates disappeared near his New York City home in 1979 and became one of the first missing children ever to appear on milk cartons. Hernandez had worked as a store clerk in Pates' neighborhood and confessed to the crime.
0: That's Tanya J. Powers. 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
5: Gas prices in Nebraska are 20 cents a gallon less than they were a week ago. AAA says today's statewide average, $3.65. It was $3.85 a week ago. A month ago, gas in Nebraska going for $4.33 a gallon. The rural Midwest economy showing growth for the first time in 5 months. New Creighton University Main Street Rural Economic Index is 52.6. It's the highest ranking in 3 years. The index surveys rural bank CEOs in 10 states, including Nebraska and Iowa. And Nebraska-based Scooter's Coffee is the 13th fastest growing product brand in the U.S. Yelp says it looked at metrics for 50 brands, with Scooter's scoring high for the number of new locations and high consumer interest. I'm Trent Rice.
4: KOGA Weather.
6: Partly cloudy skies. Temperatures are going to be warm, but certainly they're not going to be hot for this time of year. We're looking at showers and thunderstorms possible every afternoon and evening this week. And occasionally some of these thunderstorms will be severe. Upper 70s today, 50s tonight, only mid-70s Tuesday, only low to mid-70s Wednesday. Thursday's highs only near 70. Temperatures start to warm up a bit on Friday.
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1: Your day weather forecast for Ogallala and the region calls for temperatures today to be in the lower to a few mid-80s, scattered strong to severe thunderstorms late today and tonight. Heavy rain, large hail, very gusty winds, possibly isolated tornadoes, mid and upper 50s overnight. Middle to a few upper 70s Tuesday into Wednesday, daily shower and thunderstorm activity.
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0: We'll keep talking. I'm Lisa Brady, Fox News. Vice President J.D. Vance reporting progress as he left Switzerland after lengthy talks with Iranian officials.
1: We left a lot of our team. The Iranians left a lot of their team at the resort there to keep on working at. So all in all, a very productive 36 hours. We're going to have to keep working it.
0: Vance says Iran has agreed to let U.N. nuclear inspectors back into the country, but that actions, not words, are what's important.

0: adding that money for Iran will not be unfrozen without continued progress. Iran says the first real test of negotiations is to end the fighting in Lebanon, where Israel and Iran-backed Hezbollah have a new ceasefire in effect. A federal judge is blocking the Trump administration's effort to target state officials in Minnesota, including the governor, accusing them of obstructing immigration enforcement operations. A ruling unsealed today accuses the Justice Department of failing to justify subpoenas and aiming to retaliate against state officials for failing to assist the federal government with enforcing civil immigration law. He launched or revitalized many superstar careers. Clive Davis has died, once called the man with the golden ears, who won five Grammys as a producer.
1: He started out as a 28-year-old lawyer at Columbia Records with zero music experience. But over the next six decades, he found several record companies known for throwing these elaborate Grammy parties, attracting an eclectic group of people from music, politics, and business. He signed Whitney Houston at age 19.
0: Fox's William Lajeunesse. Davis helping to turn others into stars, including Rod Stewart, Carlos Santana, Alicia Keys, Billy Joel, and Bruce Springsteen. Clive Davis was 94. A family statement says to them, the music icon was dad and granddaddy, the steady presence at the center of our lives. History made at the World Cup as Lionel Messi scores a record 17th goal, giving the defending champs Argentina a 1-0 lead over Austria, and he just scored another one. 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
6: 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Weather.
7: Your day weather forecast for Ogallala in the region calls for temperatures today to be in the lower to a few mid-80s. Scattered strong to severe thunderstorms late today and tonight. Heavy rain, large hail, very gusty winds, possibly isolated tornadoes, mid and upper 50s overnight. Middle to a few upper 70s Tuesday into Wednesday. Daily shower and thunderstorm activity.
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12: You're listening to Focus on Ag, where we speak farm. While geopolitical conflicts often take the blame for volatile nitrogen fertilizer prices, decades of deep industry consolidation driven by natural gas costs may be the true underlying factor. University of Illinois ag economist Henrique Monaco and several colleagues wrote an article titled Consolidation Trends in the U.S. Nitrogen Fertilizer Industry. It was put together in response to the Strait of Hormuz closure amid the Iran war, along with a large increase in the price of nitrogen across the planet, including the United States. Although fertilizer prices had been moving up to begin with, he said the industry consolidation is a definite factor in the high prices.
13: When you look at the fertilizer industry more broadly or other ag inputs, the consolidation has been there. It's nothing that started right now with the Strait of Hormuz, right? But once you have a shock like that on prices, this is where, you know, you start looking again and relooking at things. But to your point, it's not specifically this shock that happened to fertilizer prices. The consolidation has been going since, specifically here in the U.S. on the nitrogen industry. It's been happening since mid-2000s. Again, it's nothing that started right now with the conflict or because of that.
12: He said the United States accounts for about 10-15% of global fertilizer consumption, and when you break it out by NPK, nitrogen, phosphorus, and potassium, Monaco talked about how resilient the U.S. is compared to other countries.
13: So that will be a very different picture depending on the nutrient. For potassium specifically, the import reliance is very high, and Canada is the main partner. When it comes to phosphate and nitrogen, those numbers are much lower, 13% and 6%. That means that the U.S. has a good domestic production capacity in terms of ammonia production, which is used for other nitrogen products as well.
12: From the 2000s to today, with that dip in the middle, there was consolidation within the industry. Now, he talked about the share of the industry, who controls it now, and how that has changed over time.
13: Since 2000, there was a decrease in total number of firms, but also plants operating. When it comes to who has the ammonia production capacity in the U.S., that would be primarily CF Industries and Nutrien would be the top two. Those together here will count for roughly 55-60%. The top four companies would account for 70% of ammonia production capacity. Okay, that's not necessarily market share, but that's one indicative here.
12: Again, Henrique Monaco is an ag economist with the University of Illinois. With the confirmations of New World screwworm in Texas and New Mexico, Oklahoma State veterinarian Dr. Rod Hall says there's a quarantine on cattle from areas where cases are confirmed.
14: For the animals from Texas and New Mexico are able to move as normal, unless they're from one of the infested zones where the New World screwworm has been confirmed.
12: He says problems can occur quickly.
14: Those eggs will hatch in about a day, and then as soon as they hatch, the larvae start burrowing into the living tissue and causing the infestation.
12: Hall says this parasite is not just limited to cattle.
14: People that are used to seeing this describe a really foul odor associated with it. So, you know, anything that looks kind of unusual, we're asking people to report.
12: If you suspect a New World screwworm infestation, isolate the animal immediately and do not move other animals off your property to help lessen the spread of the pest. Contact a USDA area veterinarian and your state animal health agency.
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17: 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So like Kansas City, we settled at 6:30, 4.5, down 9.5. December 6:50, 4.25, down 11.5. And July of 27 at 6.78.25, down 11. July wheat in Chicago, 5.97.5, down 8.25. December 6.23.25, down 7. And July of 27 at 6.51.75, down 6.25. July 3.03.75, down 9.5. July corn, 4.11.5, down 6. December 4.39.5, down 4.5. And December of 27 at 4.67.75, down 4.75. July soybeans at 11.15.75, down 7. November at 11.41.5, down 1.25. November of 27 at 11.27, up 0.5. On the mercantile, June live cattle at 255.82, up 102. December 240.22, up 120. August feeder cattle 370.42, up 382. November at 362.90, up 435. July lean hogs 94.65, down 37. February 77.47, down 70. July silver at 65.51, down 81 cents. June gold at 41.86, down $38. July copper at 636.65, down 1.9. September dollar index at par 79, up 17. July crude oil at 74.88, down 171. July heating oil at 309.30, down 352. July unleaded at 298.15, down 134. July natural gas at 325, up 2. September bond at 112.20, down 24.30 seconds. September S&P at 75.50, down 21. And the Dow Jones futures is trading at 52,148, up 140. The NASDAQ at 30,646, down 74. This has been Phyllis with the Closing Commodity Report. 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
7: Hello, Ogallala, and a very good Monday to everyone across western and southwestern Nebraska, northeastern Colorado. It is now officially the summer season as we kicked off summer with the summer solstice yesterday, and temperatures today going to be running warm and near average across the region. Temperature readings going to continue to fluctuate, though, all week long as we'll be looking at a series of small disturbances, weak frontal systems moving through the region, all thanks still to the northern branch of the jet stream working its way into and through the lower 48. We're going to be on the southern fringes of much of the cooler air. We're going to see a good low-level flow of moisture at times from the south-southeast, and with a combination of sufficient daytime heating, the little disturbances, the weak frontal systems moving through, and also some jet energy, we will be looking at, thankfully, nearly a daily chance of shower and thunderstorm activity the next several days. Unfortunately, though, we will have to watch out for the threat of severe weather over the next few days. I'll have more in a moment.
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7: Your day weather forecast for Ogallala and the region calls for temperatures today to be in the lower to a few mid-80s, scattered strong to severe thunderstorms late today and tonight. Heavy rain, large hail, very gusty winds, possibly isolated tornadoes, mid and upper 50s overnight. Middle to a few upper 70s Tuesday into Wednesday, daily shower and thunderstorm activity. I'm day weather meteorologist Mark Huer.
12: You're listening to Focus on Ag, where we speak farm. With the high amount of volatility in the ag marketplace right now, it can be tricky for farmers to market their grain. However, it is possible to take advantage of some price rallies and protect your bottom line at the same time. Michael Widener, Director of Grain Origination and Producer Strategy at Landis Cooperative, said this is a good opportunity for farmers to clean up some old crop sales.
20: It's a question we get every day at Landis, right? Across the state. Is this the time to pull the trigger? And if you look at, some of the seasonality behind the markets, it seems like it's coming back into view where we typically set some highs in May, June, July for both corn and beans. And so, from our vantage point today, it would definitely make sense for the grower now that he's got the crop planted, and even the I states, it would definitely make some sense to start, rewarding this rally we've seen off of the January lows, and some of this recovery effort after a bigger setback late last week, when we saw some negative headlines out of the U.S.-China visit. So we're huge proponents of rewarding this rally, both in the old and new crop department, and probably looking to clean up some of this old crop stuff on open storage, price later contracts at the elevator. Looking to get control of some of the bin bushels that might be still on the farm across the state, and then really focusing on 26 crop because, as we know, margins are pretty tight.
12: He said it's important for farmers to block out the noise from the constantly changing news headlines and focus on the marketing factors that they can control.
20: It can be tough to block out the noise, but that's one of the things we try to stress with our growers. Block out the noise, try to control the controllables, and really hone in on, what's my cost of production? That's an easy thing for myself to say, but how can you know, potentially Landis come alongside a grower and help them, you know, define that cost reduction, maybe look at identifying some ROI goals. And then from there, we can, you know, take some actionable steps to help implement some different price floors via, you know, different grain marketing strategies that we offer. Because like you said, it's all about defending our downside risk and then maybe maintaining some flexibility and upside opportunity via some tools that we can deploy at the farm.
12: When it comes to making sales this time of year, Widener says farmers have several flexible selling options that can allow them to lock in a price floor while also leaving some room for potential upside.
20: I think it's different for every operation, but just from a general market outlook perspective, I mean, with the crop planted and emerging and we caught some rains here across the state that were welcomed for sure. I mean, it's nothing for some growers to probably look to go get 40, 50% sold if, you know, these price levels work. Now, when I say sold, obviously you want to be flexible with some strategies, which we do offer, right? You want to look at maybe some averaging contracts, which is something that we have working for a large chunk of our growers across the state. You probably want to look at some different, cash sale strategies, HTAs, and then even, you know, not knowing the right side of the chart and what Midwest weather could bring, you want to stay flexible. So maybe looking at some put options in a brokerage account possibly, and then even some minimum price contracts where we're selling grain, buying a call, making sure we're locking in those floor prices you mentioned, Riley, but maintaining some upside flexibility if something changes with weather, if China comes in and the market reacts in an aggressive manner higher, that we can still participate.
12: That is Michael Widener, Director of Grain Orientation and Producer Strategy at Landis Cooperative. We Speak Farm. I'm Dwayne Merlin.
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5: Hi, everybody. I'm Russell Nimitz. Well, a tick-borne illness that can make people allergic to beef, pork, and other animal products is getting national attention after Reed Drummond, better known as the Pioneer Woman, revealed that her son-in-law had been diagnosed with alpha-gal syndrome following a tick bite. With more, here's our network's Rachel Gable.
6: Lone Star ticks carry AGS, which affects some people and not others who were bitten by the tick. AGS causes an allergic reaction after consuming beef, pork, and other animal products, typically excluding poultry, ranging from pain to anaphylaxis. Ethan Lane, National Cattlemen's Beef Association Senior Vice President of Government Affairs, said Drummond has a large influence on the buying habits of home cooks around the country, and her connection to ranching gives her authority with that audience. He said the country is dealing with several high-profile vector-borne disease issues, and they're not just cattle issues.
23: We've been working with Congress in the last couple appropriation cycles to direct more research dollars towards tick research, towards ensuring that we have more tools available, more understanding of how these ticks are moving, what we need to be doing to slow this spread. You know, we were looking at 10 states, 12, 17, 20, 24. We're seeing that boundary of where these ticks are showing up continue to spread year over year. But I think it's important that we keep the pedal to the metal as far as asking Congress to continue funding research and, you know, following up on some of these projects that are already underway.
6: Virginia Tech's Meat Science Department is researching the development of alpha-gal free cattle, and the pigs that are raised for human organ transplant donation are actually modified to be alpha-gal free. For the Western Ag Network, I'm Rachel Gable.
5: All right, thanks a lot, Rachel. Now, the FDA's approval for use as human consumption and as a source for xenotransplantation marks the first time the agency has approved an intentional genomic alteration in an animal for this dual purpose. Get more details either online at westernagnetwork.com or by checking us out on our social media channels like Facebook. 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
5: Well, according to the latest Farm Bureau market intel, USDA's Commodity Cost and Returns Report provides the first comprehensive look at how recent disruptions in global energy and fertilizer markets are filtering down to the farm and ranch level. Released after months of volatility stemming from conflict involving Iran and concerns over shipments moving through the Strait of Hormuz, and as expected, the updated projections indicate production costs are expected to be higher than previously anticipated for every major crop for the 2026 growing season. Get more details online at westernagnetwork.com. I'm Russell Nimitz.
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7: Vice President Vance is heading back to Washington, D.C. following initial talks with Iran and Switzerland. He told reporters the talks set a good foundation for future discussions about a number of issues, including curbing Iran's nuclear ambitions.
25: We have the Iranians allowing weapons inspectors, nuclear inspectors into their country for the first time in a long time.
7: He also said President Trump will be focused on Iran's actions during the 60-day negotiating window. The vice president insisted that after the weekend talks, mechanisms have been set up to ensure the Strait of Hormuz remains open and regional conflicts between Israel and Hezbollah will not derail U.S.-Iran talks.
2: He said teams from Iran and the U.S. will remain in Switzerland to continue negotiations. The judge overseeing the Utah trial of Charlie Kirk's accused murderer is ruling against the defense seeking to use an out-of-state witness in the next preliminary hearing. Lawyers for Tyler Robinson wanted his former roommate and romantic partner Lance Briggs to appear for the upcoming July hearing. The judge said Briggs is not needed since the July 6th hearing deals with prosecutors showing whether they have enough evidence to

0: move forward with a trial. Music mogul Clive Davis has died at the age of 94. He's known for boosting the careers of Janis Joplin, Whitney Houston, and Bruce Springsteen, while also revitalizing the careers of Carlos Santana, Rod Stewart, and Aretha Franklin. Davis served as the president of numerous record labels, including Columbia and Arista, and was inducted into the Rock and Roll Hall of Fame in 2000. Former Fed Chair Alan Greenspan has died at the age of 100. The American economist died as a result of complications from Parkinson's disease. He served as chairman for nearly 20 years under Presidents Ronald Reagan, George H.W. Bush, Bill Clinton, and George W. Bush. Firefighters remain on the scene of a massive warehouse fire in L.A. that's been burning for days. Flare-ups continue at the site in Boyle Heights, where a blaze started at a cold storage facility Wednesday. The fire has been sending toxic smoke throughout the area. Governor Newsom has declared a state of emergency. I'm Chris Caraggio.
1: With the check of the Monday sports, I'm Mike McCormick. The College World Series finals in Omaha are going to a third and deciding game. North Carolina defeated Oklahoma 6-2 yesterday in Game 2 of the College World Series finals at Charles Schwab Field. Game 3 of the championship series is tonight at 6 p.m., and the winner will be crowned national champions. Locally, the Ogallala Legion baseball teams play Imperial on Wednesday at 5:30. Then on Friday, the Legion teams play North Platte at 5 p.m. in North Platte. The Royals were unable to complete a three-game sweep of the Cardinals yesterday. Kansas City lost to St. Louis 12-10 in the series finale at Kauffman Stadium. The Royals are last in the AL Central at 32-46. They'll visit the Tampa Bay Rays this evening. The Colorado Rockies lost to Pittsburgh yesterday 8-6 in the series finale at Coors Field. The Rockies remain last in the NL West at 30-48, and they'll host the Boston Red Sox tonight. In other sports news, the University of Nebraska football team is going to look a little different when they take the field next season. The Huskers unveiled new home and away uniforms on Saturday at the Hawks Championship Center. The new uniforms will feature two stripes across each shoulder, a custom number font, and abbreviated stripes on the pants. Nebraska's white helmets are unchanged from previous seasons. That is a check of the Monday afternoon sports. I'm Mike McCormick.
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3: Today, well, the forecast for Ogallala and the region calls for temperatures today to be in the lower to a few mid-80s. Scattered strong to severe thunderstorms late today and tonight. Heavy rain, large hail, very gusty winds, possibly isolated tornadoes, mid and upper 50s overnight. Middle to a few upper 70s Tuesday into Wednesday. Daily shower and thunderstorm activity.
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12: Welcome to Focus on Ag, where we speak farm. I'm Dwayne Murley. The Cattle on Feed report that came out Thursday said that cattle and calves on feed for the slaughter market in the United States for feedlots with a capacity of 1,000 or more head totaled 11.7 million head on June 1st. That inventory is 2% above a year ago. Placements in feedlots during May totaled 1.7 million head, 10% below 2025. Net placements were 1.65 million head. During May, placements of cattle and calves weighing less than 600 pounds were 320,000 head, 600 to 699 pounds, 240,000 head, 700 to 799, 400,000 head, 800 to 899 pounds, 444,000 head, 900 to 999 pounds, 225,000 head, and 1,000 pounds and greater, 75,000 head. Marketings of fed cattle during May totaled 1.55 million head, 12% below 2025. Marketings were the second lowest for May since the series began in 1996. Other disappearance totaled 55,000 head during May, 11% below a year ago. For Nebraska, cattle and calves on feed for the slaughter market for feedlots with a capacity of 1,000 head or more totaled 2,630,000 head. That's the same as a month ago and up 3% compared to a year ago. Cattle placed on feed for feedlots with a capacity of 1,000 or more head totaled 410,000 head, down 6% compared to a month ago and down 17% compared to a year ago. Cattle placed on feed by weight groups with a capacity of 1,000 head or more in Nebraska under 600 pounds at 40,000 head, 600 to 699 pounds at 50,000 head, 7 to 799, 105,000 head, 800 to 899 pounds, 165,000 head, for a total of 495,000 head. Cattle marketed for feedlots with a capacity of 1,000 or more head totaled 405,000 head, down 5% compared to a month ago and down 14% compared to a year ago. Other disappearance in Nebraska totaled 15,000 head. We Speak Farm. I'm Dwayne Murley. Cautious optimism. That's the feeling for many oil investors after the United States and Iran announced a tentative peace deal. Patrick DeHaan is with GasBuddy.com.
13: Now we focus on the details, whether or not this deal, which is tentative, will be signed later this week. Obviously, we have seen deals fall apart in weeks past. So a little bit of pessimism here, but some optimism that the deal will pan out. If it does, allow the strait to reopen. Certainly that would be good news to allow oil supplies to begin moving again, for global oil inventories to continue rising.
12: DeHaan noted that consumers had been seeing a bit of relief recently at their local stations.
13: In fact, some of the largest declines across the country over the last week have been along the West Coast. Average gas prices nationally fell below the $4 a gallon mark for the first time since mid-April. The good news is, gas prices are still high in Washington state, along with diesel. We've seen some big drops. In fact, one of the largest weekly drops in gas prices was in Washington state. Prices fell 17 cents. In addition, diesel prices down to about $6.40 a gallon now in the state.
12: Again, that is Patrick DeHaan with GasBuddy.com. 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
14: Hi, everybody. I'm Russell Nimitz. Well, here on this Monday afternoon, I'm here to tell you that a lot of folks in cattle country today are breathing a huge sigh of relief on the heels of last week's Cattle on Feed report, which for the most part was bearish with the on-feed number greater and the marketing's number continuing to dwindle. Today, though, cattle futures, feeder cattle futures shrugged off that and just got back to the fundamentals of what's actually going out on in the countryside. June live cattle up 97 at 255.77. August up 62 at 247 and a quarter. August feeder cattle today up $3 and a dime at 369.70. And September feeders up 367 at 368.35. Last week's higher cash cattle markets also fueled today's gains. Both live and dressed waited to develop until Friday, but it was worth the wait, folks. Southern live cattle traded mostly 258 to 260, $2 to $5 better. And northern cattle anywhere from 408 up to 410, which was a full $3 higher than just a week ago. Hey, by the way, boxed beef prices today are also higher. The choice is up $1.24 at $395.61, and those select cuts up $186 at $373.95. Of course, later this week, Thursday and Friday, our friends at Northern Livestock Video Auction will kick off their summer video sales series with their early summer special. You'll be able to catch all the action live if you can't be in the seats yourself at NorthernLivestockVideo.com. 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
14: Well, last Monday at the public auction yards in Billings, Montana, over 4,000 head of sheep and goats, and that feeder lamb market was quoted sharply higher. 60 to 80 pound lambs, 280 up to 377, 80 to 100 pounders, 289 up to 365, and those lambs over 100 pounds selling 284 up to 331. Let's wrap things up with the commodities, where today harvest pressure is driving the wheat markets lower. Right now, September KC winter rate down 7 3/4 at 643.5. December down 8 1/4, 657.5. And March down 8 1/4 at 669. September Chicago wheat off a nickel at 609. December down 4.5 at 6 1/4 3/4. And March down 4 at 640.25 there. September Minneapolis spring wheat down 5 1/4 at 642.5. December down 4 3/4 at 665.75. Row crops mostly lower. September corn down 4.5 at 420.75. December down 3 3/4 at 440.25. August beans today down 1 3/4 at 1126. September, though, up 1 at 1129.5. For the Western Ag Network, I'm Russell Nimitz.
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12: You're listening to Focus on Ag, where we speak farm. Dennis Guy reports that another U.S. administration official has riled up Canadians again.
17: The Canada-U.S. trading relationship is widely considered to be unique in the world. The two countries have an unparalleled scale of integration that functions unlike any other traditional international trade relationship. It operates more like a continuous supply chain, transporting about $3 billion worth of goods and services daily. That supply chain also supports millions of jobs on both sides of the border. All that said, Mexico opened formal discussions with U.S. negotiators this past week, aiming to meet the July 1st deadline for a USMCA review process. Canada was not at the table. Meanwhile, in Ottawa, an American administration representative was questioning whether Canada still wants to have a trading relationship with the U.S. Ambassador Pete Hoekstra bluntly stated that Canada's perception that a unique relationship exists with the United States is simply not relevant anymore, that Canada should expect to be treated just like any other foreign country. Hoekstra said that the Trump administration's approach is to have a uniform trade policy with all foreign countries.
18: We put tariffs on everybody in the world. It's our policy. It's a policy that is uniformly administered. Sure, there's different tariffs for different parts of the world depending on economic circumstances, but the concept of tariffs is uniformly applied to everyone that we trade with.
17: Ambassador Hoekstra said that Canadians should accept that reality. He went on to say that Canadians who choose not to visit or vacation in the U.S. or those Canadian provinces choosing not to put American alcohol on retail shelves is an unjust retaliatory move. Hoekstra wonders if Canada still wants to do business with the United States.
18: We think the alcohol ban is totally unfair. It was a clearly retaliatory effort. We're not telling people don't buy Canadian products. We're not telling people don't travel to Canada. Here you've got folks who are doing everything they can to rally against America. It creates some questions. Does Canada really want to do business with the United States?
17: Pete Hoekstra's home is in Michigan, the state most closely aligned with Canada's most highly populated province, Ontario, sharing several border crossings that host about 25% of the two countries' total trade volume annually. Eric Miller is president of the Rideau Potomac Strategy Group at the Woodrow Wilson Center. Miller believes that Hoekstra has a broader knowledge of the unique importance of the Canada-U.S. relationship. Miller thinks that Ambassador Hoekstra is just playing the role required of him to project the strategic views and policy of the government that he serves.
19: Ambassador Hoekstra is correct that the U.S. has put tariffs on pretty much everybody. But the reality of Canada-U.S. trade is that it is not like that with any other country. It's very, very different than the relationship that the U.S. has with Europe or Korea or China. The supposition that our trade is something that is the same as everybody else's is just flat wrong. But when you're an ambassador, your job is to project the views of your own government.
17: Reporting from Canada, I'm Dennis Guy.
12: The farm credit system remains financially strong despite growing stress in parts of the farm economy. That's according to information presented to the Farm Credit Administration Board. As of March 31st, the system reported stable earnings and increased capital levels. 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
20: Hello, good day, everyone. This is Lonnie Pates with USDA's Market News Service in St. Joseph, Missouri, with your noon livestock and grain market report for this Monday, June the 22nd. In direct feedlot trading on the cash side of things, looks like all major feeding regions got late Friday trade at $2.60 for the most part. In Kansas, that would have been $4 higher. In Texas, Oklahoma, New Mexico would have been $4 to $5 higher there on a live weight basis. In Nebraska, $2 to $5 higher on the live weight basis at mostly $2.60, while they were $3 higher on a dress basis at $4.08. Now let's have a look at the noon cutout. The choice cutout on the noon report, $395.61. That's up $1.24 for the day so far. Select a $373.94, up $1.86. That puts the choice select spread at $21.67. There were 42 loads traded for the day so far, with

0: Brady, Fox News. Vice President J.D. Vance reporting progress as he left Switzerland after lengthy talks with Iranian officials.
1: We left a lot of our team. The Iranians left a lot of their team at the resort there to keep on working at. So all in all, a very productive 36 hours. We're going to have to keep working it.
0: Vance says Iran has agreed to let UN nuclear inspectors back into the country, but that actions, not words, are what's important, adding that money for Iran will not be unfrozen without continued progress. Iran says the first real test of negotiations is to end the fighting in Lebanon, where Israel and Iran-backed Hezbollah have a new ceasefire in effect. A federal judge is blocking the Trump administration's effort to target state officials in Minnesota, including the governor, accusing them of obstructing immigration enforcement operations. A ruling unsealed today accuses the Justice Department of failing to justify subpoenas and aiming to retaliate against state officials for failing to assist the federal government with enforcing civil immigration law. He launched or revitalized many superstar careers. Clive Davis has died, once called the man with the gold Golden Ears, who won five Grammys as a producer.
2: He started out as a 28-year-old lawyer at Columbia Records with zero music experience. But over the next six decades, he found several record companies known for throwing these elaborate Grammy parties, attracting an eclectic group of people from music, politics, and business. He signed Whitney Houston at age 19.
0: Fox's William Lajeunesse. Davis helping to turn others into stars, including Rod Stewart, Carlos Santana, Alicia Keys, Billy Joel, and Bruce Springsteen. Clive Davis was 94. A family statement says to them, the music icon was dad and granddaddy, the steady presence at the center of our lives. History made it the World Cup as Lionel Messi scores a record 17th goal, giving the defending champs Argentina a 1-0 lead over Austria, and he just scored another one. 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
8: Today, well, the forecast for Ogallala and the region calls for temperatures today to be in the lower to a few mid-80s. Scattered strong to severe thunderstorms late today and tonight. Heavy rain, large hail, very gusty winds, possibly isolated tornadoes, mid and upper 50s overnight. Middle to a few upper 70s Tuesday into Wednesday. Daily shower and thunderstorm activity.
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0: Switzerland to continue work on technical details of a deal. President Trump just telling reporters moments ago negotiations are going very well. A new arrest is made in the suspected plot to attack last week's UFC event at the White House.
1: Six people now in custody regarding this event. Jordan Rinker is being charged in the Western District of Missouri. He's charged with transferring a pump-action shotgun to Abraham Alvarez in Nebraska, who authorities say was the ringleader of this plot.
0: Fox's David Spun.
1: Now, investigators tell Fox the alleged plan was to use drones with explosives to hit buildings near the event, which would force a mass evacuation and steer crowds towards a pre-staged sniper team.
0: A second wave suspected of planning to storm the White House gate. In addition to the Missouri and Nebraska suspects, the others in custody are from Ohio and California. Just getting word, federal prosecutors are appealing a federal appeals court decision that dismissed a federal indictment against Kilmer Abrego Garcia in Tennessee after he had challenged his controversial deportation to his native El Salvador. A mixed finish on Wall Street. The Dow up 147 points at the bell, but the NASDAQ and the S&P finish in the red. 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
14: Showers and thunderstorms can be expected during the night. Large hail, gusty winds, and heavy rains will be threats. Lows tonight in the upper 50s. Highs going to be in the middle and upper 70s for Tuesday and Wednesday, and we'll repeat the process with potentially stronger or severe showers and storms. Skies otherwise cloudy with lows upper 50s.
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0: we're going to see what they actually let the inspectors do once they're in the country. That's going to continually be a part of our negotiations.
1: Speaking to reporters earlier today, just before he left Switzerland, where technical teams for both sides remain for more talks. President Trump blames vandalism for damage to the newly renovated Lincoln Memorial reflecting pool.
2: We have I think 290, 300 foot slit right through it, probably a box cutter or a knife of some kind.
1: Directing reporters seeking evidence to the Parks Department and saying several people are under arrest with others under investigation. He suggests the peeling of the pool's new dark blue paint was intentional. The pool was also turned green from algae. America is listening to Fox News.
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6: Showers and thunderstorms can be expected during the night. Large hail, gusty winds, and heavy rains will be threats. Lows tonight in the upper 50s. Highs going to be in the middle and upper 70s for Tuesday and Wednesday, and we'll repeat the process with potentially stronger or severe showers and storms. Skies otherwise cloudy with lows upper 50s.
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0: moments, Doug Schoen, a depressed Democrat, as his party goes hard radical left. Let me play this cut. I mean, Ro Khanna, I think he thinks he's way more powerful than he is, actually made this statement that he believes the women that accuse Plattner, but says the entire Democratic Party supports him.
1: Do you worry about that? What is the line for you? Because there have been allegations by former female partners of his who've alleged abuse and mistreatment, those kinds of things. I mean, what happened to believe women?
2: Well, I do believe those women, and I have said that his past conduct was shameful, and I totally condemned it. He did two, three tours of duty in Iraq. He came back with a PTSD. That's not an excuse, but he said that he had a problem with alcohol. He had an ugly period in his life, and he believes that he is transformed, and he's had redemption.

All right, that's going to wrap things up for today. We got a great Hannity tonight, 9 Eastern, on the Fox News Channel. We have a news whip around the world, all the latest developments, Iran and elsewhere. Carolyn Leavitt is back. She just had her baby, her first interview. Ari Fleischer tonight, Kaylee McGee White tonight, also Emily Campagno, and much, much more. 9 Eastern, set your DVR, Hannity on Fox. See you tonight, back here tomorrow. Thank you for making this show possible.

some fun on a Monday, a magnificent Monday. The week is just starting, and I don't know about you, but I am all kinds of fired up. It's been a great day. There are great things happening.